0: 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But don't just take it from me. 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Every Saturday. He's very nice people.
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0: Oh, Joe, it's me, Tufty Garden, of the Tufty Garden Club, which is legally not affiliated with that bleeding road safety squirrel. In fact, I say more kids had run William and indeed Nilliam into the road, thus producing much more pandemonium, meaning I can't get to work, and thus I get more time to listen to Noise Box Radio. All the best, Jimmy Neil, Big River, Knackers, etc.
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Yo, you want to listen to a station that's Riz, Fire, and 6-7? Well, let us know when you've done us. 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

0: When I wake up Monday morning and the alarm gives out a warning, and I don't think I'll make it through the week. 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

Yes, yes, hello, yes. Yes, yes, hello, yes. Good afternoon.

M, the music guessing game that won't ruin you for other women between meals. Or something.

0: Hello! Welcome to Brown Colin. And we start today's show with latest news of our appeal. Isn't that right, John?
1: That's right, John. Our appeal this year is raising money for a wonderful cause, an online radio station called Noisebox Radio.
0: The children of St. Dingbat's School in Cockermouth had a bring and buy sale and a sponsored swim.
1: Ooh.
0: But unfortunately, nobody bought anything because everything got wet.
1: Oh, dear. And I've had a letter from Gavin Dysentery of Bitchfield in Lancashire, who spent the last 3 weeks sitting in a bath of baked beans.
0: Fabulous, John. How much money's he raised?
1: I don't think there's anything to do with the appeal, John. He's just a strange man. Oh, well.
0: Oh, well, John, maybe it'd be better if instead of fanning about doing stupid stunts, people just went to ko-fi.com/noiseboxradio and donated there.
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0: Thanks, John. Now over to Valerie, who's going to show us a lovely pair of antique knockers.
1: Oh, steady on, John. She's only 37.
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0: My name is Barry Trousers, and my sole acting credit was playing Charles Smith in the short-lived 1983 TV series Mini Pops. Times are hard, with repeat fees, unsurprisingly, being a bit thin on the ground, so I now make a living being paid to be a human chair. 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That squeaking you may occasionally hear in the background of each show is my pleasure leggings. So, tune into Bandwidth on Wednesday nights at 10 p.m. But you'll have to excuse me now, as he's about to record a new show, so I have to be very quiet.
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It's hard to say that I'd rather stay awake when I'm asleep, because my dreams are bursting at the seams.

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Under the charm of the Dionysian, not only is the union between man and man reaffirmed, but nature, which has become alienated, hostile, or subjugated, celebrates once more her reconciliation with her lost son, man. Freely, Earth proffers her gifts, and peacefully the beasts of prey of the rocks and desert approach. The chariot of Dionysus is covered with flowers and garlands. Panthers and tigers walk under its yoke. Transform Beethoven's Hymn to Joy into a painting. Let your imagination conceive the multitudes bowing to the dust, awestruck. Then you will approach the Dionysian. Now the slave is a free man. Now all the rigid, hostile barriers that necessity, caprice, or impudent convention have fixed between man and man are broken. Now, with the gospel of universal harmony, each one feels himself not only united, reconciled, and fused with his neighbor, but as one with him. As if the veil of Maya had been torn aside, and we're now merely fluttering in tatters before the mysterious primordial unity. In song and in dance, man expresses himself as a member of a higher community. He has forgotten how to walk and speak, and is on the way toward flying into the air, dancing. His very gestures express enchantment. Just as the animals now talk, and the earth yields milk and honey, supernatural sounds emanate from him too. He feels himself a god. He himself now walks about, enchanted, in ecstasy, like the gods he saw walking in his dreams. He is no longer an artist. He has become a work of art. In the paroxysms of intoxication, the artistic power of all nature reveals itself to the highest gratification of the primordial unity. The noblest clay, the most costly marble, man, is here kneaded and cut. And to the sound of the chisel strokes of the Dionysian world artist rings out the cry of the Eleusinian mysteries. Do you prostrate yourselves, millions? Do you sense your maker, world? Welcome to the Pleasure Drome.

0: 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Tired? Listless? Bones aching from the soul-crushing start to another week?
1: Me too! Have you considered Cocodamol? 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

0: When I wake up Monday morning and the alarm gives out a warning, and I don't think I'll make it through the week. 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It's alright, cause I'm safe by the band.
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Hello, this is professional DJ Martin Brown here, and you are listening to Noise. Box Radio is a... That should be Noise Box Radio, I think. Everyone knows a box can't make a noise, can it? Unless it's a music box, which can be very noisy. Anyway, whatever it is, you're listening to it.

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0: Hoi there, it's me, Jimmy Neil, and I'm not lying when I tell you that there's some cracking music on Noisebox Radio all across the river, brackets big. And if you don't believe me, I'll give you a good old shoeing with a crocodile. Brackets, that song what I did.
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0: Welcome to Brown Colin. And we start today's show with latest news of our appeal. Isn't that right, John?
1: That's right, John. Our appeal this year is raising money for a wonderful cause, an online radio station called Noisebox Radio.
0: The children of St Dingbat's School in Cockermouth had a bring and buy sale and a sponsored swim.
1: Ooh.
0: But unfortunately nobody bought anything because everything got wet.
1: Oh dear, and I've had a letter from Gavin Dysentery of Bitchfield in Lancashire, who spent the last 3 weeks sitting in a bath of baked beans.
0: Fabulous, John. How much money's he raised?
1: I don't think there's anything to do with the appeal, John. He's just a strange man. Oh, well.
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0: Thanks, John. Now over to Valerie, who's going to show us a lovely pair of antique knockers.
1: Oh, steady on, John. She's only 37.
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0: Tired? 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Bones aching from the soul-crushing start to another week?
1: Me too! 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

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It was sometime in the past 100 years, that's all I can tell you.

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0: Are you being served? Come along with John Inman.
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0: Molly Sugden. Frank Thornton. Trevor Bannister. Wendy Richard. Arthur Brough. And the whole incredible staff of Grace Brothers Department Store for a wild, saucy, wonderful romp on the Costa Blanca.

0: Hello, I'm a megalomaniacal supervillain intent on world domination. When I'm not choosing orange jumpsuits for my lackeys, stealing nuclear submarines, or ordering super lasers for my hollowed-out volcano base, I appease my wafer-thin conscience by patroning worthy causes. 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

0: Yeah, I know. 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I'm just about to tell them, okay?
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1: 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Can you guess the year? It was sometime in the past 100 years. That's all I can tell you.
2: Everyone said, hey, Mike, you're crazy to do these places. We played them, we sold them all out. The Rainbow was sold out real quick, everywhere real quick. And they said, hey, they're a punk audience, my audience. I mean, it was 3/4 Mark Bolan audience, 1/4 Damned, and it ended up 100% a rock and roll fan club, being a Damned audience, a Mark Bolan audience, put them both together. I find that the Pistols very believable. I find the Ramones are beautifully unbelievable. I mean, the nicest way.

0: 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Cookery, fashion, competitions, Stewpot's treasure trail, Katie's letter page, Roger Elliott's star forecast.
1: I never knew there was so much in it.
0: There's plenty for everyone, so put the sun into summer with this week's TV Times.

Are you all right, dude? Are you ready for a belter of a time on this here Noisebox radio, man? No? Oh, flaming Nora.

0: Here, right, so you know that noise box radio that they play a lot of, right, fantastic old music from like the 60s right through to like 90s and what have you. But they also play a lot of new music, and quite frankly, we need even more. 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
1: 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Behold the majesty of great Cthulhu. O mighty Lord, what would you have us do? 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

0: Leonardo da Vinci was born on a Thursday. Possibly. Penicillin was discovered on a Thursday. Maybe. 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Perhaps. 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

0: celebration. There is no cause for celebration. There is no cause for celebration. 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
1: An hour of great tracks you've never heard before, and the odd one you have, in Stows Familiar to You and Stows Unfamiliar to You. 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

0: 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They're both very sorry.
1: Turn it off.

0: coming live from the bowels of hell.
1: Yeah.
0: Yeah, it's quite hot. It's another hot one. I guess that's the detriment of doing these in the summer, is it's quite a hot evening all the time. Also, I don't want to date the radio show. Something's happened in the news today. I'll just get out of the way now. I'll tell you that.
1: Nigel Farage has joined S Club 7.
0: You've ruined my joke.
1: I'll cut that bit out. Right. Continue.
0: So I'm not signing that doomsday book.
1: This is good stuff.
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0: You went to see a band from the old days.
1: Yeah.
0: Yeah, you went to see Metallica. How did this come about? Was it someone offered you a ticket?
1: My good friend Jeremy gets offered tickets for a lot of things, and he said, last Friday, last Thursday, do you want to come see Metallica? And I went, no. I felt like Louis Theroux on one of his weekends, where I was like wryly observing everything.
0: I see. So you were removed enough that you were being an anthropologist.
1: Yeah.
0: Yeah.
1: But it was good. I enjoyed the show that they did, but it felt very... Occasionally, I'd look at the crowd and go, there was a lot of white right arms being thrust into the air. And I was like, is this a bit? But occasionally, I'd see a really old-fashioned looking teenager. You remember those metal teenagers you see in the 80s?
0: The lad from the Hovis, I heard.
1: No. Oh. More like a lad with... long ginger wavy hair. Yeah. He was trying to look like Dave Mustaine.
0: Yeah.
1: Wearing a cut off denim jacket.
0: What do they call that?
1: T-shirt.
0: They call it something, don't they? It's something profound like their armour or something like that, because it's got all their favourite band patches on it and stuff like that.
1: Anyway, we got there, followed the stairs up, and we were in like an executive box sort of area thing.
0: Yeah.
1: With its own bar, its own restaurant.
0: Oh, rock and roll.
1: And clean toilets. Yeah, wow. It was genuinely like, I can watch anything. I could watch Kasabian, reggae, Red Hot Chili Peppers. Put me in here, I'll be fine. My takeaway from it was the same thing I had when I went to Comic-Con one year. I'm glad these people can go somewhere and have fun.
0: Oh, absolutely. So you got to watch Metallica in executive box.
1: I'm going to do my James Hetfield voice.
0: Please.
1: Shia!
0: Well, save that, because we've got all that coming up later. The man's a fool. Well, I was going to say as well that your friend, what's he called, Duncan? Jeremy. Hi, Jeremy, if you're listening. Is he going to sort us out Sweden Manix tickets?
1: We've already got them, haven't we?
0: Yeah, I know, but you know, I paid for them. They're free ones. And we could, you know, we could go to the executive box.
1: Take our chips. Oh,
0: because we got a rabble with the riffraff.
1: I want to rumble at Suede. I want to feel the floor again under my right hand, like I did when I first saw them. And I was genuinely terrified. Like, am I going to get trampled to death? Like in that Who concert?
0: A Suede gig.
1: Yeah, genuinely, it was like my second ever gig, and I thought after the Oasis one, I was fine with it. I could deal with the rumbling, jumping up and down.
0: Yeah.
1: But at one point, somebody leaned on me, and I was like, oh, and my hand touched the floor.
0: Oh, wow.
1: And I just sort of went, oh, that's not good. You shouldn't be touching the floor from a standing position.
0: No. My mate,
1: somebody grabbed me and drug me back up.
0: Oh, that's good. My main takeaway from going to see Suede for the first time was I saw them at Watford Coliseum, and everyone there was into Coming Up at the time.
1: So it wasn't Bernard Butler?
0: No, I never got to see them with Bernard, annoyingly.
1: No, me, I saw Richard Oakes' first tour.
0: Yeah, I think I did as well. I think this might have been that tour.
1: December 94.
0: Oh yeah, I saw them twice. Sorry, the second time I saw them was Coming Up. And they started to play, they played Asphalt World, right? And everyone was like, hey! And they got to the bit where it stops, and then he comes in with the little wah riff. And everyone started applauding, and I wanted to stand up and go, you idiots don't know Suede. You thought the song had finished. It's just getting to the best bit. Yeah. So we can look forward to that at the O2.
1: Yeah.
0: Don't kill
1: Boo!
0: Us.
1: Just doing this.
0: Yeah. Oh, also, my banter is that Simon, I'm now a gym guy.
1: Oh, wow.
0: I joined,
1: ripped and hench and raw.
0: Yeah. Well, I feel raw today, I tell you. This morning I did 6 lengths. And I went swimming.
1: I was about to say, what's his name? Have you got a PT?
0: PTSD, more like, for all that running. No, I used to go to the gym many years ago. But as I've lost a bit of timber now, I thought I'd start going again. And I went on Sunday and I did a 15-minute run after not going for 3 years. In one go without stopping.
1: On a treadmill?
0: On a treadmill, yeah. I wasn't chasing a Deliveroo driver. so there you go. Banter tick, done. It's time for our first song.
1: Yeah.
0: I want to take you back to the hot summer, and I think it was 92. I could be wrong. A young man named Evan Dando climbed on stage and bust out a cover version that I think topped the charts. So I'm going to play for you and the good ladies and gentlemen at home a cover of Mrs. Robinson by Simon and Garfunkel by The Lemonheads.

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Catch-up service. Well, what use is that to me? I can't put that on my chip.

0: the Arctic Monkeys there with a song that I halfway through remembered. It's on that program that all the horrible people like.
1: What program?
0: Anyway, Piggy Blinders. Before that, it was Evan and those Lemonheads doing Mrs. Robinson by Simon and Garfunkel.
1: Are you aware of Art Garfunkel Jr.?
0: Sweet Jesus. I saw him on This Morning in the 90s, and he was dressed exactly the same as his dad, like the waistcoat and the white shirt.
1: And the hair.
0: And he also had the same hair.
1: Yeah.
0: He looked like he'd... Dune!
1: He looks exactly like he do. He's like melon on a so toothpick. Yeah, he's got his own weather system.
0: He'll be crying himself to sleep tonight.
1: On his huge
0: giant pillow!
1: But now he's bald.
0: His son's bald.
1: Yeah, yeah, yeah. So him and Art do gigs together, right? And Art now looks like a little shriveled tangerine. And Art Jr. is bald as a coot, and he's got a little devil beard and a moustache, and he's got glasses, and it's doing nothing to us, you know, to make you not think that he's odd.
2: Turn up the noise. Noise Box Radio.
1: As scientists say, there's no greater musical instrument than the human body.
0: Do they say that?
1: They do. Professor Heinz Wolf was always saying it. There is no greater instrument than the human body. I am also a wolf. Professor Heinz Werwolf, his name was. Every time he couldn't be on telly on a full moon, he was out murdering chickens. Now, there's nothing we love more on Love and Rain than features.
0: And also this feature we've already sort of previewed twice.
1: But we're going to do, for each other, three impressions, and each other has to guess them. Sounds simple, right? Let's see.
0: I go first?
1: Yeah, you go first. Come on.
0: I'm going to have to back off the mic a bit.
1: So this is impression number one. He's ruffling his
0: you
1: hair.
0: You want a job? Come on. I'll turn my mic down a bit.
1: Yeah, go on.
0: You want a job? I got a job for you. Fix this pigsty. You get a pretty goddamn good salary for testing out this bed all day. That was loud. I've been told off by my family for shouting.
1: Yeah, I'm not surprised. I don't know. Or is it Sam Kinison?
0: I'll do a bit more. You want an extra $50 a week? Try vacuuming. You want an extra $100? Make this goddamn bird. Try opening some goddamn windows. That's why you can't stand up in here. The goddamn place smells like a coffin.
1: I don't know. Death, tell me.
0: It's Jack Nicholson from the film Carnal Knowledge, also featuring Art Garfunkel.
1: Oh, that was Jack Nicholson.
0: I've given myself the vapors. Yeah, he just screams at Anne Margaret for like a good 2 minutes.
1: Oh. There you go. Yeah, so that's that 1-0 to you. We're giving each other points for if someone else can't guess it, you get a point. So you are 1-0 up. I'm going to ruffle my hair, turn my back to you. If you don't like my impression, there's the door. That gives me great pleasure to tell you my impression. There's the door.
0: I think that is our current / former Prime Minister, Sir Keir Starmer.
1: You're correct. So I'm going to say if you guess it, you get a point as well. So that's 2-0 to you. Simon's impression number two.
0: This one involves less shouting. All I said was, bring me out of Elton John. All I said was, bring me out of Elton John. Which would be one instance when...

0: Number three.
1: My final impression, my wife thinks this sounds like somebody else, but I'm saying this is a dead-on, and it's also a dead-on bit of business that he would do as well.
0: Right.
2: So to leave the country, I've got to get a photograph of my face, which is actually on my face anyway, and put it in a book, and then have someone say, this is the person's face, and then I'm allowed into America.
0: Is that Rowan Atkinson?
1: No.
0: No. Let me think.
1: No, I'll give you another guess.
0: Yeah, go on.
1: Another guess. It's a stand-up comedian.
2: Okay. Is this what's happening?
0: Oh, is it Andrew Parsons?
1: No. It's quite obviously Josh Whittaker.
0: Oh, okay. Yeah.
1: And that was also material that he would die for.
0: My impression, number three.
1: Your final impression.
0: I'm going to ruffle my hair again. Yeah. Okay. Mr. Silly, woke up. And the big bed with Mr. Tickle. There you go.
1: Outstanding business. Can I have it again? Because I've enjoyed it too much.
0: Okay. Mr. Silly, woke up in bed. I can't do it a second time. with Mr. Tickle. I can't do it. See, my friends used to call me Johnny One Impression because sometimes I'd nail an impression and then I couldn't do it again.
1: So, yeah. It's like me with intercourse.
0: Exactly.
1: I would say that is Arthur Lowe.
0: Correct.
1: Yes.
0: So you won
1: 5-1.
0: 5-1. Yeah. Bloody hell.
1: Probably because my first impression was just an American man shouting.
0: Yeah. I mean, if you'd have been like, hi, I'm Jack Nicholson from Cardinal Knowledge, I'd have got it. Well, we've come to the end of another excellent feature. Ben Baker is at home right now listening to this going, what a credit to Newsbox Radio these two are.
1: Or when's Louis Barfon?
0: He loved it.
1: The next song is one of my songs, and it is a cover of a John Prine song, who is a country folk artist from the early 70s, covered by Swamp Dog, who was a soul and funk artist from the early 70s. So this is Sam Stone by Swamp Dog.

0: That was Swamp Dog from America with his version of Sam Stone by John Prine. I saw Swamp Dog in 2018 when he played in London. It was one of the greatest shows I've ever seen. He played for an hour and a half. He played about 9 songs, one of which was I Just Gotta Get a Message to You. Oh. And he walked around the crowd and shook hands with everyone.
1: That's beautiful.
0: He played that one for about 15 minutes. To be fair.
1: That's a beautiful song.
0: And it's also where Jason Spaceman got the There's a Hole in My Arm Where All the Money Goes line from.
1: Jason Spaceman from the Transporter films.
0: Jason Statham as Jason Spaceman in Spaceman 3, the movie.
1: Ah, well, there you go. Ah, there you are. I'm trying to make it happen.
0: I keep seeing those videos now, and all I can think of is him looking down at his penis.
1: Ah, there you are.
0: There you are.
1: I love it. He did 2 more this week, and he introduced them both with that, so he's trying to make it happen.
2: For a blast of great music, daft chat and a man called Ben Baker in the middle of it, specifically being broadcast live on a Monday, tune into Noisebox at 8 p.m. every Monday for Ben Baker versus Monday. Did I mention it's a Monday?
1: We thought we'd talk about, because we're doing covers, rocker social medias.
0: Yes.
1: And various subjects. It made me think the other day because I saw an interview with, well, actually Dave Davis was going off on one yesterday.
0: But again.
1: Because,
0: Still, or is he on Blue Sky now? I've not followed him on
1: Blue Sky. This was Twitter. Someone put it on Instagram. That's why I went and had a look. It was someone was basically saying that on the Wikipedia, it still says that Jimmy Page plays the riff on You Really Got Me. And Dave is still livid about it. He had a video of him. He looks very old now. He's like, how many times do I have to tell you I played on that? Jimmy Page is never near it.
0: He looks like Kane from Poltergeist 2 if he went to Woodstock.
1: He basically invented the rock riff, didn't he?
0: When Metallica played a song with Ray Davis, they introduced him as a pioneer of early, early riff rock. And then they played all day and all of the night time.
1: I like the sound of that. And for some reason, the drum beat with Lars was just dumped, dumped, dumped, dumped.
0: Ray could not keep up with what they were doing. I do enjoy the photographs of Ray and Dave that you see every now and again, them walking around North London drinking cans.
1: Love it. And he's saying, everyone fix Jimmy Page, played on You Really Got. All right, let it go, Dave. What prompted this was I remembered Dave Davis's classic post and I had to copy and paste it, which is, out of nowhere, apropos of nothing, he tweets this, out of nowhere. I'm not sure if there's an appropriate tweet, but in the 60s, some of the models shaved their minges. I always thought it was a turn-off. I always like women to look au naturel. That was it. That was on his mind one day. Absolutely howling when I saw that.
0: And there was that time when somebody bought a Kinks mug in a Poundland. And he was like, where did you get this from? And he was like chasing them down for the copyrights.
1: Where did you get that mug from?
0: And then like an hour later, I was like, I just played Death of a Clown and Dave Davis is knocking at my door asking for 50p.
1: Where did you get that from? We recorded that in a studio. While we're talking about Dave Davis, this is a sidebar. What's your favourite Dave Davis song?
0: Susanna's Still Alive, but in relation to this show, the version by the Cardiacs.

0: It makes it sound like a Madness song.
1: Strangers is probably my favourite.
0: That is a banger of a David Davis song. Oh, and it feels beautiful. Like one that couldn't be written by Ray either, weirdly. No.

0: Also, the Wes Anderson underrated Darjeeling Limited, which is scored by that album, basically.
1: Yeah.
0: Well, I found out a mad fact the other day about Darjeeling Limited. The girl on the train, the beautiful Asian girl that everyone fancies, Jason Schwartzman fancies on the train, do you know who she's married to in real life?
1: Let me guess. The actor Christopher Timothy?
0: It's the son of someone who was famous when we were young. And it's tangentially, sorry to use that word again, linked to Ben Baker's interests, not Alf. She is married to Roger De Courcy's son.
1: Get the fuck off!
0: Yeah, isn't that mad? He's an actor. Roger De Courcy's son is an actor, and he's married to that beautiful lady from the Darjeeling Limited.
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0: We've got off subject, because the subject is, what would rockers be like? Ones that had famously passed away in the old days, what would they be like now on social media or in terms of their output? Yeah. And I'm thinking more in the 80s for output, but now for social media.
1: I've thought mainly about John Lennon and Jim Morrison, because they're both quite insufferable people overall.
0: Yeah.
1: I think Jim Morrison would have had a quiet 80s, but he would have come back hard in the 90s with Fatboy Slim, because Fatboy Slim did that
0: song.
1: Bird of Prey. Yeah.
0: Flying high.
1: But I reckon he would have come into his own with Not Like That.
0: Yeah.
1: Leather trousers. They'd be very hard to clean.
0: Oh, yeah.
1: Instagram.
0: He'd have been like, my thought for the day.
1: Yeah. All that. You might not have gone down the Tim Key route of doing poems on notes and then just screenshotting them, putting them up. I think you may have gone like that man with the balloons.
0: Oh, yeah.
1: Just done that.
0: You ever seen the social media output of Steve Guttenberg? It's like he swallowed the little book of carb. Every day is like, just a thought for the day. Water runs deep, but so does your personality. So do your dreams. Go out there and achieve. And you're like, shut the fuck up. You were Mahoney.
1: We're not taking life advice from a man who disappeared in a hot air balloon with King Cattrall.
0: Sharon Stone, but yeah.
1: Is it Sharon Stone? No, it was Kim Cattrall.
0: Sharon Stone's in 4, Hot Air Balloons, Police Academy 4.
1: Yes.
0: But Kim Cattrall's in Police Academy 1.
1: Is that all my brain gone? Citizens on Patrol.
0: That makes me sad, Police Academy 4, because you know what? I was a huge fan. Sorry, everybody, but this is Police Academy talk now. I was a huge fan of Mauser from 2 and 3. I thought he was a great villain and he was really funny. Art Matrano.
1: Yeah. Is he the one with the shampoo in his hair that was actually glue?
0: That's right, Mauser. Yeah. People will say, Mauser, Wowser. And then they put the glue in his hair, and he's like, oh, yeah. I think about this loads of times when I'm washing my hair. Oh, yeah. Oh, and he can't move his hands. Then he goes, do you know anything about this? And he's got hair all over his palms. And the homie says, yeah, I do, sir, but if you keep doing that, you'll go blind.
1: Like 4 was the last one I remember seeing, but in my mind, it was Kim Cattrall, but it is Sharon Stone.
0: It's Sharon Stone, yeah.
1: The Mandela effect in full effect.
0: Mandela effect. He's not in it.
1: No.
0: No, he could have been, though. He's a crazy guy, isn't he? He could have been one of the Police Academy guys. Police Academy 4 was the last one with Guttenberg, and then 5, you had Lasard's nephew, Nick Lasard. I once won a pub quiz because one of the bonus questions was, can you give all the sequel names from the Police Academy films, and I fired them off like Rain Man.
1: Right, go on then.
0: So obviously the first one's Police Academy. Second one, their first assignment. 3, Back in Training.
1: Yeah.
0: 4, Citizens on Patrol.
1: Yeah.
0: 5, Assignment Miami Beach.
1: Correct.
0: 6, City Under Siege.
1: Yeah.
0: And then Mission to Moscow.
1: Wow.
0: It's dreadful. Yeah. Thanks. Yeah, I love all that shit. So we started talking about social media.
1: Yes.
0: We ended up talking about Police Academy. That is the magic of radio, ladies and gentlemen.
1: So who have you been thinking about?
0: Well, I was going in a different direction rather than social media. I mean, my girlfriend thinks that John Lennon would be a rabid right-winger on social media. I don't think that. Like you say, he was unbearable, but I think he might have mellowed. I do think his 80s output would have been dreadful, though.
1: Oh, he would have done a rap album. He would have done a new version of Woman is the End, Murder of the World. And go, well, they're saying it.
0: The thing I always think is they'd have probably done Live Aid, wouldn't they? The Beatles.
1: Yes.
0: But I do often speculate as to what his 80s output would have been based on Double Fantasy and Milk and Honey, the way it was going.
1: There was also the rumour, I think your man Earl Slick has said that they were getting ready to do a tour. And he'd been given a list of songs which to learn and prepare for. So that would be quite interesting, like the 81, 82 tour of...
0: Yeah, he says on Chris Shaw's podcast, doesn't he, that he saw
1: Yeah,
0: I do wonder how much, I've talked to you about this before, but I do wonder how much unseen stuff there is about that period.
1: Yeah, because we talked about that, he looked like a bird.
0: Yeah,
1: really, and there's definitely really more footage. Thin. I presume they're waiting for the 50th anniversary of Double Fantasy to release it all.
0: But if you're out there, do get in touch.
1: Sean.
0: He was on Rick Beato. How do you feel about Rick Beato?
1: It feels like a music teacher is explaining things to me like I'm an idiot. And it's fair play. Yeah. In terms of music, I am an idiot. And he keeps going on about, the charts these days, everyone's got 20 writers. And it's like, but because in the past, people were just ripping people off left, right, and center.
0: Also, he did a video recently. I didn't watch it, but the headline was something about why is not no one making good music anymore or something. And I'm like, what the fuck are you talking about? There's loads of good music being made all the time by new people. And that's the joy of music. It's one of my favourite things at the moment is discovering new stuff.
1: Yeah. I've learned lots of things from you from doing this show.
0: Well, likewise.
1: Oh, yeah. That'd be great.
0: That's the joy of music.
1: Should we high five?
0: Let's high five. Hey, right, it's time for me to play a song now.
1: Yes.
0: Now we had a feature, it sort of happened, but it didn't happen. But it was fun anyway, because it's getting a bit cold. So Tom Jones has put his cardigan. I'm Tom Jones. I've seen a bushy fanny.
1: Elvis.
0: Tom Jones. I'm trying to do a link.
1: Sorry.
0: Tom Jones is cold.
1: Impressions.
0: Oh, my God. Tom Jones is a bit cold, so he's put on his cardigan. I don't know why, Simon, because you know what? Someone's burning down his house. Boom.

0: Tom Jones there, burning down his house, the bloody arsonist, with the Cardigans from the Reload album he did in 1999, I think it was, where he did loads of duets, and some of them were fun, some of them not so much, but that was a banger for me.
1: Yeah, that was, for me, that was the first time I heard that song as well, in the 90s, because we didn't have Talking Heads in Wales until like 2005, to the advent of Franz Ferdinand, I think they brought that in.
0: There you go, Tom Jones. And talking of Tom Jones, we've got another feature, everybody. Well, it's sort of a chat. We're going to do a chat. Chat jingle is here. It just goes chat.
2: Chat.
0: Simon, let me put this to you.
1: Uh-huh.
0: Weird science is real.
3: From my heart and from my hand, why don't people understand my intention?
0: You have the chance to build yourself the perfect pop star. How would you do it?
1: Have you got your one or prepared?
0: I was going to riff mine.
1: But I've prepared one.
0: I thought we could jointly build one, but yeah, go on. What's all right. Your one?
1: So, Hair, Art Garfunkel, from our previous talk. No one else.
0: The Chicken Lady.
1: Yeah. Evan Dando's face, as you reminded me how beautiful he is, even though
0: gorgeous.
1: I don't want his brain.
0: No. But I was going to say the brain should be Lennon and McCartney's brain smushed together.
1: The torso, I want Steve Jones now from the Sex Pistols.
0: Right.
1: Like, hairless, massive. Like, his stomach is huge and he does not give two tits.
0: He looks like a fucking bricklayer as well.
1: Yes, yes.
0: Like, you
1: but
0: would
1: also
0: not mess with him.
1: One who has been in Torremolinos for a long time. Ask Paul McCartney from the Get Back film.
0: Okay, yeah, I can see
1: when
0: that. Yeah.
1: Got quite a booty on him. For the legs, I've gone for Jamelia, and I will not be taking any further questions.
0: What about arms, though? For the left hand, if it's a right-handed player, the left hand, you want someone who can shred, or someone who's really good at rhythm guitar.
1: You come back to me, you do your ones, and I'll come back with the arms.
0: Well, I was going to suggest, though, for heads, I was going to do two-headed beast with Lennon and McCartney's head. Torso, I was going to go with Dolly Parton.
1: Forgot about those.
0: Yeah, how could you forget them? I'll never get over them. That's what her husband said. The crotch, I'll go with Elvis's pelvis. The legs, I will go with Prince.
1: Oof.
0: Because he's he was a heck of a dancer, wasn't he?
1: Yeah. But he's also very small. So this is like a real weird top heavy.
0: With two heads on top.
1: Above
0: massive tits. Short legs. And arms, I'm going to go with the AC/DC lad. He was quite a hench arms, wasn't he?
1: Bon Scott or the other one?
0: The other one.
1: Brian Johnson. But not that one who's trying to live forever and is now dying because he had blood transfusions from his son.
0: And now his guts are eating themselves.
1: I'm so sad about that, Brian Johnson.
0: Hey, you know what his son could say? Pop will eat himself. One arm is going to be Dr. Teeth from the Muppets because he could play those ivories. Or Rolf. Maybe top half of the arm is Dr. Teeth, bottom half is Rolf.
1: How's that going to work?
0: There's one's got the dexterity and one's got the
1: flamboyance.
0: Oh yeah. And the other arm, Richard Clayderman.
1: I have
0: wandering hands.
1: The feet of Michael Jackson on Jimmy Lee.
0: Oh,
1: legs.
0: That's a great shot. I'll agree with you on that one. Yeah.
1: Yeah. Because he can't do anything with his feet, can he?
0: Can he?
1: The left hand of Barry Manilow. No, actually no. Left hand, right hand, Jules Holland.
0: Oh, perfect.
1: Imagine that boogie woogie with Art Garfunkel's hair. And Steve Jones's dorsum.
0: The brain of John Lennon and Paul McCartney. The hips of Elvis. The legs of Prince. The feet of Michael Jackson. Jesus Christ, we've made a beast of magic.
1: One leg of Prince.
0: One leg of Prince, one of Jamelia.
1: One leg of Jamelia. This thing looks horrific. I'm going to put this together tomorrow.
0: Yeah, it looks like... Do you remember there was a He-Man toy that was like a two-headed monster?
1: And
0: I'm thinking
1: like
0: of that.
1: A big
0: red
1: mess.
0: Yeah. I think we're onto something here. I mean, no one would go and see it. But
1: thanks to the miracle of modern technology, I can put together what their song would sound like, and it would sound like this.

0: mode.
1: How about that?
0: How about that?
1: I mean, you've made yourself a complete nightmare of editing there, but good for you. I think it's time for another song.
0: Oh, so this song is a cover. There's a mashup of the Clapping Hands song by Shirley Ellis and Clap Hands by Tom Waits, smushed together as one by T-Bird and the Breaks. Enjoy.

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1: We are talking about covers, and we've done, as I said, scientists agree that the greatest instrument in the world is the human body. Therefore, the greatest cover in the world would be a human impersonating another human.
2: Yeah, or as we call them, tribute acts.
1: Oh. Now, this was prompted by you sending me a picture of one of those dining experiences, but it's not a dining experience, is it? It's more of a service. Could you tell us about it, please?
2: So I got this from my friend Joe literally half an hour before I sent it to you. I got it, and it appears to be a woman will dress up like Hyacinthe Bouquet, and I presume do the voice. If she's not doing the voice, why is she even bothering?
1: Oh, she's doing the voice, because it says in there she'll do a Richard for you.
2: And she'll do a Richard, and then she'll be on the phone as if she's talking to Sheridan, and be on a video call to you, and be talking. I presume talking smack about you.
1: Oh, mate, yeah. And an enraged Emmett will come around and smash your face in. And it says on the poster, which I really enjoyed, perfect for any occasion. So I started thinking about what would be the worst occasion to invite around, like a commemoration day for someone who just died in a horrific circumstance.
2: Yeah, and also this year, it's the 25th anniversary of 9/11, so you get around for that. Richard, you would not believe what they have done. Those slags have flown two planes into the Twin Towers.
1: Hyacinthe, that does my nut in.
2: Along with the Hyacinthe Bouquet thing, which we will put on social media, so you can observe the state of this thing. There's also the Fawlty Towers dining experience.
1: Yeah. Well, there's Fawlty Towers, there's Father Ted.
2: Only Fools and Horses.
1: Only Fools and Four Courses.
2: Oh.
1: Rodney, you plonker.
2: I presume every course ends with a chandelier being dropped onto every table.
1: Oh, that'd be perfect. What I'd do if I was doing it, I'd have one table with that bloke on it who pretends to have a heart attack to steal the gold. Not announce it, and then halfway through the night, it's just...
2: There's also a low dining invitation. Imagine what that's like. If you get it wrong, you're fucking being marched out of the room and shot.
1: You have the falling blancmange with the big cherries.
2: There's also a Blackadder one, which is...
1: Oh!
2: A Night at the Phoenix. Oh. Do you know what you're going to be eating there?
1: Chinese
2: garlic
1: food.
2: Garlic bread! Garlic bread! And Chinese
1: Piss flaps! Piss flaps!
2: What's this? Yeah. Mummy's Dicks? What other sitcoms could have dining experiences?
1: Oh, well, that's a good question. Well, Some Mothers Do Have Them would be a great one.
2: Oh. They're leaving money on the table with that.
1: Exactly.
2: Not doing that.
1: Sorry. Language, Timothy. He'd go, eat your dinner, you bunch of cunts. Language, Timothy. All night. Yeah, here's a sausage, prick. Language to be there.
2: It's just gold.
1: And then afterwards, everyone just goes, sorry about that.
2: Yeah.

0: Banging song though. What, you know, I'd love to get, I collect vinyl, as you know, as I'm sure you do as well. Why can we not get a great album of Ronnie Hazelhead's greatest stuff? All his theme tunes, of course, famously Summon Demons.
1: Oh, again, leave them running on the table.
0: Oh, yeah.
1: A porridge themed
0: one.
1: Dining experience. You get fags, copies of Razzle.
0: Grouty would be in the corner. I don't think you should be having those sausages. I think you should be giving me one of those sausages.
1: Right, so. I think I've got the ultimate dining experience.
0: Go on. Yeah.
1: Bottom.
0: Yeah, that would be really good. Really good, because then you've got food as well in there, haven't
1: you?
0: Because you've got the vodka margarine. You could hand out the pretend money that Eddie made with all the porn on it.
1: You've got drinks. Perno, yes. Ouzo, marmalade and salt.
0: The Esperanza. Pulls your teeth back, yeah.
1: This week, a misprint that says penis.
0: A blob of marmalade. You could have smashed up hula hoops on the table. Yeah. You know what? Rick Mayer would have probably done it if he was still alive.
1: Yeah.
0: Poor fucker, that's the only work he would have got. And the young ones, of course.
1: Young ones would be good. Yeah. There would be somebody sat next to your table you didn't see for ages.
0: And then Mike would come out and do a bit, and everyone would just carry on eating their dinner. No, that's horrible. I love Mike.
1: Everyone's got... Right.
0: And then halfway through, a fridge could open and that little man could come out. Oh, wow! Cryogenics! The good life dining experience.
1: You can have two sides of the restaurant. One side is Barbara and Richard Briers.
0: Yeah.
1: The other side is Penelope Keith and John Edmonton.
0: Particularly if you did the Christmas dining experience, so you could have
1: the hats.
0: Everyone. The hats. You could have the jokes about the square egg, the ooh-ooh bird. And you could have the homemade, it'd be very cheap to do, homemade crackers.
1: Again, money on the table.
0: I was just going to suggest another one, but I bet it already exists. I was going to say a Little Britain dining experience.
1: Oh, God.
0: That must already exist. Yeah. I don't like it. And then when they're eating, he'll be going, now, you think about this food that I've prepared here. And he could get up out of his wheelchair in the background and run around eating people's plates. And then when he's, well, that's right, isn't it, Andy? And they turn around, and by then he'd be sat back in his chair.
1: I don't like it.
0: And everyone would be laughing. Ah! And then he'd black up and everyone would be like, oh, God.
1: I've checked. There is no Little Britain dining experience.
0: Oh, well, again, money on the table.
1: I think this is how we make our fortune, you know, John. I've never...
0: There you go.
1: How do these things work? I presume they do bits in between the courses coming out.
0: Yeah, and bring out the food, yeah.
1: I also presume it is a dog shit microwave Wetherspoons food.
0: Oh, I imagine it's awful. Fawlty Towers dining experience, now with its third Michelin star. And the duck a la Ronge is to die for.
1: So,
0: there you go.
1: You know, we've given you food for thought.
0: That could be the name of our dining experience company. Yeah.
1: Because this is going out on the radio, it's all copyrighted now. So this is all of our idea. Anyone tries to do this, we're on you. We got lawyers.
0: Yeah, it seems to be the theme of this week that we've gone into a section to do a feature and we've just come out of it the other end talking about something completely different. Yeah, well, there you go. Dining experiences. I think we've given you, as you say, food for thought, a smorgasbord, a veritable buffet.
1: Yeah.
0: But talking about buffets, I think we've given you your fill this week.
1: We've gone on much longer than we normally do, possibly because I've had four cans.
0: I did worry when you said that earlier, that you were in the garden drinking. Well, it's time to say goodbye. And also, the next week, we're going to be doing another theme. Whack on your Fred Perry t-shirts.
1: And put on your sambas.
0: Get your hair cut in a strange way, because next week, we're going to be talking about two things. One, pop. Two, Brit. Swap them round. Britpop. Because I don't know if you know this, Simon, but it's 30 years since the height of Britpop. The peak, the summer of Britpop was 1996, really, wasn't it?
1: I'd say 95, but 21st anniversary is fine. 31st. Oh, God.
0: But anyway, I really enjoyed this evening's cacophony of covers.
1: Mm-hmm.
0: It was like a duvet warehouse. But to play us out... To play us out.
1: Did you hear the penny drop there?
0: I did. Yeah. Play us out. I'm going to pick a lovely cover, which was part of Eric Johnson, who, aka Fruit Bats. During lockdown, he decided, as we all did, to have a little project. Mine was masturbating and growing a beard. But Eric Johnson decided he was going to do his interpretation of the Smashing Pumpkins album, Siamese Dream. So here's Eric Johnson doing a very soulful, thoughtful and beautiful, mournful cover of Today.
1: Goodbye.

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0: Leonardo da Vinci was born on a Thursday. Possibly. Penicillin was discovered on a Thursday. Maybe. 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
1: Hey, who's that for? I've heard that Louis Barr say worse than that on here.

0: is broken in his cage. His hands cut down to make a crown to wear as our homage. 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
1: And belladonna to make your eyes
0: 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To anoint the body and make it shine.
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1: 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I think John Wayne was in it.
0: Oh, I
1: 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I think John Wayne was in it.
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1: 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I think John Wayne was in it.
0: Oh, no.
1: I don't remember too good.

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My name is Pat O'Hare from Uptown, and I have been asked to read this statement about Noisebox Radio being very good. 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Thanks.

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4: 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Oh, well, sorry about that. Thanks a lot. Cheers.

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1: But she's not there.
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You're scared that if you coffee on, you might wake up the dead. So

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And son, this is Rome.

this is the truth. I turn over enough leaves to fill an autumn. If I had one final wish, I'd be a slave for a decade.

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Don't sit around, you're gonna put it on your waistline. Don't stand alone in these strangest of times. There's no explaining the things that might happen. There's now a new home for technology and fashion. She heard it from someone in Hong Kong who read it on a screen in Beijing. It was posted on a site in Seattle. And me, I read it on the back of a cigarette packet and it

I guess I'll just scoot along to Dry or Atlas or Dukes of 92. Open up a new website.

0: Hello, this is professional DJ Martin Brown here, and you are listening to Noise. Box Radio is a... That should be Noise Box Radio, I think. Everyone knows a box can't make a noise, can it? Unless it's a music box, which can be very noisy. Anyway, whatever it is, you're listening to it. Hello?
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I went in next, took a bullet in the chest. So I hit him on the head with the only thing that was anywhere near me. A tin of baked beans and a woman's weekly. I got the cash, picked you up and made a dash. We didn't get too far, we made it to the parking lot. 40 cops in front of us. Guess who got shot?

0: Hello. Welcome to Brown Colin. And we start today's show with latest news of our appeal. Isn't that right, John?
1: That's right, John. Our appeal this year is raising money for a wonderful cause, an online radio station called Noisebox Radio.
0: The children of St. Dingbat's School in Cockermouth had a bring and buy sale and a sponsored swim.
1: Ooh.
0: But unfortunately nobody bought anything because everything got wet.
1: Oh dear, and I've had a letter from Gavin Dysentery of Bitchfield in Lancashire, who spent the last 3 weeks sitting in a bath of baked beans.
0: Fabulous, John. How much money's he raised?
1: I don't think there's anything to do with the appeal, John. He's just a strange man. Oh well.
0: Oh, well, John, maybe it'd be better if instead of fanning about doing stupid stunts, people just went to ko-fi.com/noiseboxradio and donated there.
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0: Thanks, John. Now over to Valerie, who's going to show us a lovely pair of antique knockers.
1: Oh, steady on, John. She's only 37.

0: 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But don't just take it from me. 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Every Saturday. He's very nice people.
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0: What do the ghost of Terence Rattigan, Max Alcock, the A48 brackets M, some fuzzy felt, and Lawrence from felt have in common? 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

0: You can see the pain in his eyes, listless, scared, wondering when his turn is coming. She doesn't know why she's here, cold, afraid, desperate to please an audience. I'm Jeff Concept, and I've been volunteering with the RSPCRP, the Jim Royal Society for the Prevention of Cruelty to Radio Presenters, for the past 14 minutes, and I can only tell you the situation is getting worse. 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

pair of soles. Like to begin at the cut of a rim. 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Squeeze your stoop like Betty Boop, then make camel alphabet soup and spell plug ones within. Forward marching the same when transistors will play. Coming to bed is the move. Dolby sound will be then top crown when I put the needle in.

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0: At 8 p.m, where anything goes, including the underpants. 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

rain is falling down. I feel like a dog that's been kicked out into the street. 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

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Your hair will be some weird color by then. 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I wonder when.

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0: tired, listless, bones aching from the soul-crushing start to another week?
1: Me too! Have you considered Coco Demol? 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

0: Charlie and I were in the park. Then this man came up and said, would I like to listen to an inferior radio station? And I said yes. And I was going to go, but Charlie stopped me. Charlie's reminded me, my mum said I shouldn't listen to radio stations that aren't very good. And then the man went away. We went and told Mummy, and she said we'd been very good. I got an apple, and Charlie got something he liked. A copy of Razzle. 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

0: technically. But it's a bit under the arm the way the ace stands sit on his daily, giving him GBH on the ear roll all the time.
1: Oh, yeah.
0: I mean, just because he happens to have done a bit of Berber Petty when he was a swordsman,
1: yeah,
0: he ought to do him for information of character, all right?
1: Yeah.
0: You know what Chisholm said? He said, I know how half will daily will die. I said, how's that? He said, he'll fall off the back of a lorry, a bit strong.
1: Yeah.
0: Definitely out of order. Know what I mean? He goes turning his drum over, looking for vent gear, finding it, yeah. Yeah, but it ain't a...

0: Kevin Costner said in that film once, "If you build it, they will come." Actually, it wasn't him. The actual phrase is, "If you build it, he will come," referring to the spirit of the famous baseball player Shoeless Joe Jackson. But regardless, we built Noisebox Radio, and you came to listen to our eclectic mix of music and chat, which is more popular than ever after 4 years in. 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
1: It's just that there was a

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1: The stars are aligned and our work is done. The ice cracks and his great slumber has come to an end. Behold the majesty of great Cthulhu. O mighty Lord, what would you have us do? Lord?
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1: Hey, that's me!
0: At 8 p.m, where anything goes, including the underpants. And rounding up the night with more music from around the world is Keir Hardie at 10 p.m. and It's a Small World. 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

0: ladies and gentlemen, let me present Frankie Goes to Hollywood. Possibly the most important thing this side of the world.
1: Oh, yeah. Well,

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1: It's enough to make you wonder sometimes if you're

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And now here is a reminder about fallout warnings. When fallout is expected, you will hear three bangs in short succession, like this. In some areas, the warning may be given by means of three gongs, like this.

0: Hello, this is Martin Brown here on Noisebox Radio, apparently. Bait!
1: Bait! You're listening Bait. To Beat and Two Veg on Bait. Noisebox Radio. Bait. Forget about K-pop, Bait. How about T-pop? Bait. No? Double bloody sod you then.

We are gathered here today to get through this thing called life. Electric word, life, it means forever, and that's a mighty long time. But I'm here to tell you, there's something else. The afterworld. A world of never-ending happiness. You can always see the sun, day or night.

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1: 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And it's no hologram. 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
1: 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Thanks.
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Oh, I must be back in reality again. Oh no, look at all that washing up. Heavy. Oh no, the plug hole's bunged up with cornflakes.

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1: I'm tuning into Noisebox at Saturday at 7 in case a certain little Maisie comes by. 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I'm tuning into Noisebox on Saturday at 7 in case a certain little Maisie comes by.
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0: 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And rounding up the night with more music from around the world is Keir Hardy at 10 p.m. and It's a Small World. 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

The day of glory times, the joys of yesteryear. But I remember watching Threads and growing up in fear. Grangemouth is a target, son, it all kicks off, we're fucking done. Turn and face the blast and hope you don't survive.

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Bait. Bait. 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Beaten to Veg on Bait. 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The finest tea shanties Bait. In high fidelity. I'll stop doing the tea puns now. Bait.

0: When I wake up Monday morning and the alarm gives out a warning, and I don't think I'll make it through the week. 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

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Forget about K-pop, how about T-pop? No? Have a bloody sodgy then.

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Or something. 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

Hello and welcome to APOP, now fully approved by FIFA and the Trump administration as part of the closing ceremony of the 2026 World Cup. And please don't pay any attention to the elderly incontinent orange gentleman and his bald friend in the corner. I'm Alan, by the way, and I opened the show with Royce 1977 by Bristol's The 12 Hour Foundation. It's from the Woodford Hulse compilation, Undulating Waters 10. The label's final release, and I wanted to play it to say thank you to my friend Matt, who steered that ship magnificently for the last 8 years. Whatever you do next, Matt, I'm sure it will rule. If you like that kind of thing, Jody Wood hosts The Periphery every Thursday at 8 p.m, and I'm sure he'll be playing some tracks from that compilation over the next few weeks. Next up is something that just landed in my YouTube feed, courtesy of Birmingham band The Nature Centre and local troublemaker slash poet Sean Murray. Their stated mission is music that sounds wrong in all the right places, and they'll be launching their new album, Good Sports, on August 2nd with a gig at the Hare and Hounds. From it, this is Are You Dead Yet?

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1: An hour of great tracks you've never heard before, and the odd one you have, in styles familiar to you and styles unfamiliar to you. It's a small world with me, Keir Hardy, Mondays at 10. People enjoy it.

apparently the leading lights in cello rock, whatever that is, that was Dirty Imbecile brackets Revisited close brackets by the Happy Fits, a New York band celebrating the 10th anniversary of their debut EP, Awful Appealing, with an expanded version and some reworked tracks. The EP is out on August 27th with a special summer merch collection that includes hand-dyed bandanas and scratch and sniff stickers. Diving further into made-up genres, 18-year-old Callum Wilsey calls herself a windy slash electronic twee artist, and I'd otherwise struggle to describe her music, which sounds exactly like the kind of thing a Bay Area teenager would make. Her new album under the name Callum Rooley Branch, Things I've Learned, is out now digitally on Subjangle, and this is Sylvia.

Manchester band Altazuma only played their first gig last September, and now they're releasing their debut EP, The Rosenbergs, through Precious Recordings of London. It's out on July 31st, and you just heard The Summer They Killed the Rosenbergs, which features guest trumpet from Matteo Fernandez of Tigers and Flies. Kerry and Chris from Bad Bad Habits have teamed up with Alana from Party Nails to form Mega Sound, inspired, they say, by Josie and the Pussycats. Their self-titled debut album is out on August 7th on Don Giovanni Records, and they're doing a sprinkling of dates in September and October, stretching from Minnesota to DC and back. This is the album's second single, Lemon Peel.

After weeks of anticipation, Pet Sounds is finally out. The Skepwax compilation landed on doormats on Friday, full of the best pop songs about pets, and to celebrate they released that last track, Grimalkin Tom, by the ace Jetstream Pony, as a single. Jetstream Pony wowed me in February when they headlined night one of this year's Lestival Weekender, and last year's headliners have returned with a new album, Chase Me, out on Friday on Where It's At Is Where You Are. Spearmint have had the same lineup for over 30 years, but they're still sweeping the nation with songs like this, the instructional Stop Singing Baker Street.

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that was a third outing on this show for Howdy, with two V's, Just Go With It, and the third single from the album Big World, out on August 14th on Arts and Crafts. You might hear You Will Go Far if you catch them in London and Glasgow with Wilco on August 20th and 22nd, at the Green Man Festival in Crickhowell on August 21st, or a headline date at the Manchester Deaf Institute on August 23rd before they fly home to Austin. My Veronica, all one word, began as a solo project for singer-guitarist Mia Lynn, but is now a fully-fledged four-piece band. The Los Angeles outfit are inspired by 90s emo and alt-rock, and their debut album, I Hope There's Music in Heaven, is out on August 21st on Sunday Drive Records. From it, this is Sick Sad World.

Foglights is a side project for real-life couple Eva from The Chords and Archie from Stone Anthem, showing off not only their prodigious musical talents, but also their varied record collections. That was The Rain Felt Kind, the first single from the new Dirt EP, out on August 21st on cassette and digital on Sketwax and Slumberland, and they made their live debut supporting BMX Bandits earlier this month. They've also been named as a support for Railcard when their September tour stops off at Just Dropped In Coventry, so yay me, because I'll be there. Talking of gigs in record shops, I went to Abington Groove Records on Friday night to see Glimmer, a grunge gaze band I played on this show a few weeks ago. For just £10, I got three bands, including Leicester's Canvas Tile and Narcolepsy from Norwich, who, despite sounding like a metal band, had a lovely line in Dream Gaze. Small gigs are where you discover tiny treasures, and you really should support your local DIY venues and promoters. Anyway, Narcolepsy released their debut album, Nocturne, in January, and you deserve to hear this, Luca's Song.

Adwaith are an all-girl band from Carmarthen who record primarily in the Welsh language. They're currently on hiatus after three albums on Libertino Records, but there has been some unfair and frankly misogynistic chat that they're an industry plant funded by the Welsh government to promote their native tongue. Now the band's Gwen is fighting back with her new single, Acab yr Iaith, meaning save the language, but also about saving creativity itself. She's playing Green Man on Sunday, August 23rd in the Walled Garden stage. And if you want more Welsh language treats, our own Rhys Jones is here every Wednesday at 7 o'clock with I Couldn't Speak a Word of English. Formerly known as 90 Pounds of Pete and, well, just Petey, it's unlikely that Petey USA speaks much Welsh or has much use for it in his Los Angeles home. He's much more preoccupied with releasing his third new track since last year's The Yips album on Capitol, and is playing a gig next month in Pioneer Town, a town in the Californian high desert that began life as a Western film set. This is the appropriate Save for the Horses.

Formed during lockdown as a lo-fi project, basically two men, Michael and Santiago, playing acoustic guitars in the park in Glasgow, Homework have now become a full band, with the addition of Andrew and Lizzie on bass and drums. Their debut album, Bang Here If Stuck, is out on September 25th on Meritorio Records, and from it you just heard the very pavementy Made. There's just time for one more track in tonight's show, but I'll be back on Noisebox Radio on Thursday at 7pm with so much more new music. Ben Baker is versusing Mondays next, but it'll have to follow Netherwilds, some peasant metal from Toronto that tells the tale of Worm Chewer as he wages war upon the nobility to get his precious goat back. It's the brainchild of Tokyo Police Club's David Monk, and the album, Peasant Rising, is out on October 9th. The current single is Siege Proof Hovel, but I had to play this, the incredible Return the Goat. See ya!

cursed, cursed land finds my tears upon soil. This cursed, cursed land

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1: Kevin, why are you talking in that extraordinary way?
0: I don't know what that's talking about.
1: Why are you pretending to be a northerner? You sound very silly.
0: You don't know nowt. I'm real. You're just loving their lies. I hate you.

Safe journey, Debo. Good evening, Cadets of Space, and welcome to another Ben Baker versus Monday live on Noisebox Radio, as if that is something anyone needs or wants or desires. Indeed, I've spent the entire day basically trying to work out what I can put on instead of this, because my brain does not want to do this program at all, but the rest of me does, and hopefully you want me to as well. And with all the things that are going on today, there's some very sad news, and there's some very continuing news in the actual world. It's no one needs it, so I thought let's do a bubble at least. If we have to refer to it, let's have Manchester by the Times to kick off with, because we are all now becoming more like Manchester. And Ricardo Autobahn says, three cheers to Benji B for playing the damn near perfect single version of Manchester. So there you go. That's a compliment from him. That's good. Some people are just being confused about the North. That is It's your new rulers. They are like the ant people. I'm told apparently someone called Ben Baker is currently on the Connect, which is not me. He's got a very nice beard and nice hair, but don't go watch that. Listen to me instead. Oh, watch that. You know what? It's as much of a muchness, really, at this point. But I am here until 10 p.m. or nearest offer on Noisebox Radio, and I will be as northern as I need to be. And I played the bit from the Kevin and Perry sketch at the start, because the bit that everyone always goes is, oh yeah, Kev, I like to shaggy mum and all that stuff, but the best bit for me is always Kevin trying to be northern. And I have said many, many times, I'll have us bread and dripping us, mother, and you're just living their lives, as when I'm trying to do bad northern. But unfortunately, there is only good northern around here. Indeed, great northern is a pub about 15 minutes walk away. Not massively helpful, is it? I appreciate it. But there you go. What can you do? Well, you can join me tonight. You can keep me company. You can say nice things, as people already are, in the Noisebox Discord and on Blue Sky. But if you need, you know, more detailed information, I've got someone who might be able to help there. Take it away, Mr. C. Not that one. 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Or write it in gold underlay on a lovely big carpet. Not that one. Oh, why do they keep getting me in here? They do know I specialise in carpets, don't they? I mean, honestly, it's just really ridiculous.

0: Mary loves Dick. Mary loves Dick.
1: The opening track from their debut album On The Ropes, that's Mint Real with From Rush Home With Love. And it's been very kindly pointed out that Rush Home sounds a bit like Rush Home in the Discord. It's kind of fun. We have fun. And we talk about being northern and the north and people adjacent to the north. Extreme Rice says, I was on a Great Northern train yesterday from Islington to Moorgate, which is stretching the definition of northern. Yes. A little bit, yeah. Vicky says, Northern Kevin sounds like my father-in-law. When I first met him, he told me to put boots on if I was going for a walk. And I genuinely thought he was speaking another language. That is very good. That is very good. And that's from 1999, that song, incidentally, which is why, Extreme Rice pointed out that a review of that album, which accused it of ripping off Missy Elliott by using a tabla, might have been slightly, it might have been, the timeline might have been slightly askew there, just a little bit, just a little bit more, indeed. And Talvin Singh, yeah, absolutely, as well. Some people from the Midlands are saying, like, oh, when's it International Men's Midlands Day? It's just, let's just have the North in power for one day. They're going to mess it up. They're going to ruin it all. But right now, I would like your most spurious claims to northernness, if you can do that for me. Let me know on Blue Sky or on the Noise Box Discord. If you are northern, obviously that's without that's taken as red. And everyone's more northern than someone else. So, like, the Scottish people on this station are much more northern than I am. But right now, it's all about well, it's not even me. It's southern to me. It's sort of southern to the left a bit. But, you know, that's beside the point. What are your spurious claims to northern fame? And I think I'm going to play a song I heard. It just came up at random on Instagram the other day, and it really made me laugh. And God knows, I think we need that tonight. So this is a band who apparently only released one EP, and it didn't come out for years after they were doing it. These are Pulsalama with The Devil Lives In My Husband's Body.

Saturday at 7, in case a certain little maid comes by. Oh me, oh my, I hope that little Maisie comes by. She'll do your request at a push, the music is a royal flush, you'll be glad that she dropped by. I'm tuning into Noisebots on Saturday at 7, in case a certain little Maisie comes by.

Well, John is, didn't you know? Mersey Paradise by the Stone Roses, one of those bands that people seem to absolutely love or absolutely despise, and then everyone in the chat now said, yeah, they're all right, they're fine. But I was at a thing recently, I think I said about a few weeks ago, where a band played a cover of the Stone Roses, Made of Stone, and all the people, well, a bunch of people in the crowd, in England hats and stuff, were like, sometimes I fantasize. And it was just like, no, don't do that to this. It's a wonderful song. Stop it. I hate you. And I do hate them. But I do like the Stone Roses. Mersey Paradise is B-side to She Bangs the Drums, I believe, originally. And it's a fine piece of work it is. And they're a northern band singing about a northern thing. There it works, because we're sort of having a bit of a northern hour here on the old Ben Baker versus Monday live on Noisebox Radio with me. And I asked, what is your claim to northern fame? As lame as it might be. Tara says, I met Johnny Marr in Piccadilly Records. That's pretty northern. And I have a weird feeling I might have walked past when you were inside, or maybe even in the queue before we knew each other, because I remember walking past Piccadilly Records when Johnny Marr was doing the signing. So that's for a thing. Lee Prince says, despite being the most boringly southerner that ever southerned, I lived in Bradford for 9 months and have a Yorkshire grandparent on both sides. You did live in Bradford, so there you go. That's summer. Alan says, I went to Bobby Charlton's football school in Manchester when I was 10. And me and a pal said at his grand's place in Nelson, went out with some local kids. Summer happened, and then his granddad gave him a directorate of local kids. Summer happened, and then his granddad gave him a directorate of local Lancashire League cricket. There you go. There's

It's the best way. Although all swearing is equal, of course, except if you're Southern, obviously. Zenit's guest says, I know I've said it before that we're halfway between Lincoln and Grantham, but our TV antenna points at Belmont, which in the late 90s was BBC North, so I'm claiming that as it counts as Northern. And you point the other way, and you're a Midlander. Wow, there you go. See, that's the sort of thing when we were reading Looking as kids, we were like, that's the stuff. What am a Puffin's place here, Snow? Alan says, once on a night out in northern Liverpool, I pulled a girl from northern Widnes. When I asked what Widnes was like, she said, better than Runcorn. Could we get that on t-shirts? That might be a new noise box slogan. We could have that. Andy Elm says, closest to the north I've ever lived was a summer in Derby. My Yorkshire friends refer to me as soft southern punts. Alan used to like going to Bradford Speedway, Oddsall Top, because there was a great chippy and it was the only place he ever saw Spira bars. I used to go to Oddsall once or twice, but it was more for the rugby back then when it was Northern, not Bradford Bulls. Oh, Keighley Cougars changed the name. Suddenly the year after it's Bradford Bulls. Still bitter. We're still bitter. In Keighley, we're still very bitter about everything that happened. Don't mention Maurice Lindsay's name in this house. Sorry. Brick Waters, Ben Bacon was giving me balls in Leeds. That was pretty northern. Don't. There's no context there. I did, but. And it made his tongue go blue, but that's beside the point. There were other people with blue balls as well. We've gone on to full aerial fun now, which is. I don't know. Is that too niche? Nothing's too niche in this program, is it? Let's be honest with you. Doc Wallace is joining us. I don't know if he's on a plane or he's in an airport or he's in America, but he's not here. He's elsewhere. And he's an obvious Sheffielder, but he gets the Leeds version of Callander because cross-pool transmitters don't reach his house. You see? And there's loads of conversation going because basically it's about old television. Now, Lee Prince says, I went to a family wedding or something in Sheffield in 1986 and bought Jack the Nipper from the shop. It was probably written in Just Micro, run or owned by Gremlin Graphics, I forget. You see, I always used to find Jack the Nipper a little bit creepy. I don't know why. There was something a little bit just rude about it, I think, as I was a kid. And there was comic strips for the sequel, Coconut Capers, in the various Spectrum magazines at the time, which were drawn by Chris Donald from this. So it was very edgy, to say the least. Steve Billy says, I lived in Newcastle for a while, which is south of here, but northern in English terms, where I was introduced to the baffling concept of trial price iron brew. Okay. I think we need to know more about that. Is that like now, because they do that original recipe 1832 or whatever it is version of iron brew? I don't know. Is that a similar sort of thing, or is it just cheap shit? Is it like Panda Pop, basically? ZX Guesser says, people talking about old TV regions in the Noisebox Discord? That's as unlikely as, I don't know, hearing a Madness record or something. And that means that it would be really funny now if I had a Madness song queued up to play next, but I don't. In fact, it's another Manchester band, quite by chance, but I was thinking about these the other day, and I thought, you know what, we need to hear that song. As it's one of those that Mark and Lad introduced to me back in the day. And these are called Alpine Stars. And this did seem like it was going to be a hit for a while. And it's sort of a dance around MTV too as well. But this is absolutely stunning. Interlaken. Enjoy it, my northern friends.

0: You never know where there's a man about in the field hiding behind the ditch.
1: That was Interlaken by Alpine Stars from Manchester. A wonderful song, which should have been a much bigger hit, but was not because, oh, I don't know, let's blame Thatcher, like we always do here on Noisebox Radio, where I am live as you please. Does it please me? I don't know. I'm Ben Baker, by the way. Hello, I'm Versus Monday. There's no S on the end of it. Ben Baker Versus Monday. How high. To get some, to run a minute mile, to run down. Be up when you're up, be down when you're down. So I don't know what I'm doing now. I think I've got confused. We are talking. We're still talking northern things. There has been a little ebb, shall we say, into the delightful world of the transmitter and all that, which is something you can see for yourself if you come and join the Noisebox Discord. But I'm going to play this. This will cue us into the next bit. Hold on.

0: ready. Yes, they. I grabbed that rather quickly, so it would have been nice if it were in a version that wasn't apparently sourced out of a dog's anus. But that's the great Iron Brew advert from about 1990, something like that, maybe a bit later. Apparently, Steve Binney was telling us before into Larkin that there was the idea with it comes to Iron Brew that you might have to actually. Well, as he says, it was normally an iron brew, but was sold cheaply to encourage people who'd never tried it before to try it, which broke his brain as a Scottish person, because nobody in Scotland has ever not tried iron brew, because babies getting in the bottles and everything is very, very fair. And I do love a bit of iron brew. And do you remember that? Do they still do iron brew bars? Not the woolly ones. Don't remind me of those. Andy Elm says, I remember the first days of Biker Grow, which had a talking girl from Wimbledon to introduce us Southerners to Newcastle. Oh, he can't see. I'm sorry. I'm sorry to break this to you, but he actually could see, which was sad.
1: You can't see, man!
0: No, he can see, that's the whole point.
1: Get bloody ambulance!
0: So, Jeff, come on, leave it. But yes, that's beside the point. people loving a little bit of the girders stuff. And Lee Prince says, I remember the advert that went, Made in Scotland from Girders, voiced by CU Jimmy. Probably. Red cola is a uniquely Scottish thing, says Rhys Jones. Yeah, there's the Limmy does. Barry's Red Cola. I believe they sponsor one of the adventure call segments. Rick Ward's been reminding us of an Oor Woolly book. Coffee Man says the tween tried to buy Iron Brew, but the shop wouldn't sell it to us. They said it was an energy drink. I mean, aren't all sugary drinks like that energy drinks, really? I mean, yeah, I don't understand. It's I mean, well, apparently there is a Monster style Iron Brew ultra caffeine version as well. Well, there you go, I did not know that. I've tried the Vimto energy drink version because I like Vimto and it just tastes like fizzy Vimto. And did it give me any more energy? No, very much just continually sad and miserable like ever. I'll tell you what's not miserable. The other day, I cannot even remember what the actual basis was, but Lee Prince brought up Tickle on the Tum, which was a wonderful 80s series with Ralph McTell and various guests in this little village, and he ran the shop and everything. And I was like, oh, I'll play the theme tune, which is Tickle on the Tum, Tickle on the What? Which is the only natural and allowed response to that. And I couldn't actually find a single version of that, but there was an album version of it. And I posted the Discord link, and Coffee Boss says, I would love to know what Chicken Banjo from the Tickle on the Tum album by Ralph McTell sounds like. And I said, remind me on Monday. And they didn't, so I'm not going to play it. All right, I am. Here's Ralph McTell with Chicken Banjo. It sounds exactly like you're expecting a song like this to sound.

0: This one has been classified 18, which means it's for adults only. It will certainly have an adult theme and might well contain very explicit language, which will frequently mean sexual swear words.
1: Well, now you bastard, tell us, you piss wanker. Oh, that was all shit by the Buzzcocks there. Manchester band, of course. And it does fit quite well for today's bit of history that I looked into, pop history based, as it was the day on the 20th of July 1976 that the second Sex Pistols gig at the Lesser Free Trade Hall in Manchester happened. Not the first one, but the second one. The first one was organised by Howard Devoto and Pete Shelley, but this was actually where the Buzzcocks made their live debut as a band on that support slot. And of course, it's famously, it was attended by all the people. Joy Division were there, what became Joy Division, Warsaw before that, obviously. Mark E. Smith was there. Apparently some of the other members of the Fall were there but left to go get chips. Paul Morley was there. Wisbit was there. Spider-Man 2099. It was that one. The Phantom Flamflinger was there. It was there. A Flump. There was a Flump there. Thatcher was there. Ken Sarsons, the inventor of vinegar. They were all there. I don't know. Who was your favourite person? Who was there at the... It was definitely there watching the Sexual Pistols. I'm not playing the Frantic Elevators or indeed anything else that Ginger Get has put together from his mouth noises. Andy Elm says, Shakademus was there, but Pliers had a paper round that day. Oh, this is a dreadful shame. Dreadful to mention. And I do apologise about the language. I did know they were swearing it. I just played it anyway. Sauce. Bernard Manning. He was there. He was definitely there. He said, "Oh, I could crush a spine." Something like that. I don't know. I feel I've done a terrible disservice to all people listening, and I'm going to continue that as we're going to get onto things that happened also on this day. And you know, you remember that you've been sent a song. But this is definitely a song. I can confirm. Enjoy.

DJ Daz with Jump There, a song which I'm not sure was ever actually released, but obviously I know a guy who knows a guy who knows a guy who knows Alan McGee quite well. So that is for you, for your ears, for your motions and for your intentions. And Coffee was, it was very nice. Apparently, Tara says Richard Stilgoe was at that Sex Pistols gig. That would be amazing if they came out and said, I understand. I've got a statutory right of entry to your home. That would have been brilliant. It was never released, that has been confirmed by the co-author there. It was wondrous. Rick Ward describes it. And Roth Patel, who played before that with a Chicken Chicken Banjo from the Tickle on the Tum album, which went down so well. I may play another track from that. It may feature something that Reese has mentioned. As well, Roth Patel did a song to launch a Fair Trade Tea Blade. Blend and braid. A blade. Why not just a blade? Launched by Billy Connolly. There you go. Coffee Mod says, fucking hell, is still going in the room. Look, if you don't make a swear in front of your child, don't read things out that I'm going to say out there. But anyway, the reason I played that, as if I needed one, but I did, is it's World Jump Day today. You remember? We all remember. Of course you do. The concept of World Jump Day is promoted by German artist Thorsten Lauschmann. He claimed that if 600 million people in the Western Hemisphere jumped at the same time, it would have an important impact on the Earth's rotation. And the first one was in 2006. In case you're wondering, we've missed it. The window's gone. It was supposed to be at 11:39 and 13 seconds GMT. Earlier, but apparently it wasn't really a scientific experiment, but actually a satirical art installation about the effects of global warming. So we should jump, do a jump. And it says, how would you celebrate World Jump Day? Listen to Jump for My Love, or Jump by Chris Cross, or Jump Diving Whale, or Jumping. Good, all things you could do. I'm not going to do. I'm going to play a song by The Junket, which is a word a little bit like jump if you spelt it with several different letters.

0: I really do.
1: Who else could that be but MJ Hibbett there, the unmistakable voice of With Fly Me to the Moon, which came after Stupid Hook by The Junkie, which is a song I absolutely love from their Look Safari album in 2000. Wasn't a successful album at all, that wasn't even a single, I really love that song. And Steve Biddy says, Stupid Hook, did Bernard Sumner write this? Yeah, this is fair enough. And David doing that thing again where New Order didn't release a good record since 1987, even though they released loads. Because, I mean, Hit to Stay, for example, that's very good. Where the Sirens Call ask as well. But I played Flying to the Moon because it's also International Moon Day. Although I actually read it was National Moon Day, and then it was like, you know, in the little bit at the bottom left on your Windows, if you use that accursed thing, and it was like, oh, it's International Moon Day. And it's like, all right, I'll tell the International Moon people. I'm sure they'll be delighted to join in with the fun and frolics here on Earth. It's not the Scottish version, Fly Me to Dunoon, or indeed the rhino-based Doctor Who version, Fly Me to Judoon, or indeed, I'm going to stop right now, apparently. Tara says, fly me to the moon, let me kick its fucking ass, let me show it what I learned in my moon jiu-jitsu class. That's good. And it also reminds me, I need to watch The Dish again. Yeah, fantastic film, The Dish. And obviously, Sam Neill in it, who we recently lost. And hopefully, wherever they are hovering, it is a wonderful place, because he was a wonderful actor. And he just seemed one of them people who just seemed a good sort. Sort of a bit like the opposite of Bernard Sumner, really, from what most people are saying. But he wrote some quite good songs, and he was in a good band. And the fact that he seems to be big bollocks, big shit bollocks. Fair enough. There you go. There we go. We're coming to the end of hour one. It has flown by, considering I was not in any frame to do this particularly. I'm feeling it. We're here anyway, aren't we? So what we're going to do is we're going to have a little advertisement break style situation experience, and we'll have some more music from the north.
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1: How about a song by Manchester band, actually remixed by Bernard Sumner? And it just happens to be one of the favourite bands of the man you just heard there, Rhys Jones. Though that would be a certain ratio.

anyone doing the drugs right now, let me know in the Noise Box Discord. And yes, at our age, that does mean standing up a bit too fast out of your chair.

Yeah, so there's an actual single version of the Desmonds theme, Don't Scratch My Soca, sung by lead actor Norman Baton. I don't know why it wasn't a proper hit or anything, because it's absolutely bloody brilliant.

But why him? Oh, no, sorry, that was Pork Pie. That was a spin-off from Desmond's, which he just heard the theme tune there to Don't Scratch My Soca by Norman Beaton, which Tara reminded me of. So I thought, oh, I've got that. I've got the single version of that. And it was lovely to hear. And I am a big fan of single versions of TV theme tunes, especially if they've been properly re-recorded and everything. I don't know, there's something about that, especially if it's done by someone off of the series. And I imagine the Discord will now alight with examples gloriously of all that sort of single versions of TV themes that happened all the way. Alan mentions Cheers, which of course did have a single version of its theme. It was a hit single as well in America, as was a song I nearly played last Monday, because I thought, oh, you know what I haven't heard for ages? I haven't heard Believe It or Not, the theme tune for The Great American Hero. And then it turns out that Nathan picked it on last week's Auto Reverse as one of his favourite 80s TV themes. So all the world is a stage and we are merely playing. Welcome, Justin, who says, absolutely fantastic to hear the Desmond's theme, and I assume someone has already mentioned that John Collins produced it, who also produced Ghost Town. Nope, nobody said that, and they are lesser people for it. You are the best one. You are the best one for knowing it, I would say. I agree. It's lovely. And also, nice sitcoms. You know, I mean, they definitely tackled things in Desmond's that were sort of heavier subjects, but I don't know. I just miss kind of, because it was on at 8:30. It was an 8:30 Monday sitcom, so technically I played that like 35 minutes too late. But you don't get it anymore. And it was also repeated sort of at 6 p.m. and that sort of thing. I miss that. I genuinely do miss that. Hodder says, I'm sure I read somewhere that Channel 4 showing Cheers helped it survive greatly early on. Yes, absolutely. It was not a massive hit in America when it first began. And it's a power to fine British eyes. They went on to be the powerhouse that it is. A northern powerhouse? Why? Please do stop making an uproar, sir. Especially from a window. Thanks.

Look, I looked like a minute to see if I could find an interesting mashup or something of the Cheers theme, and I found a trap remix. Apparently, this is a trap remix for all those old people. This is trap music, apparently. Pony on trap. Hey, yeah. This is Smoke E901, and it's Smoke Dash E, so you know it's hit like Altern 8. And Alan simply says, no. Good. But people seem to enjoy Northern Uproar a lot more, that I genuinely love From a Window, and a few of their singles, genuinely some great songs.

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Alan has seen every episode of Cheers about 8 times, and Hollis has never seen a full episode. So I genuinely, it still holds up. There's a reason why it still gets the love off of Channel 4 in the morning. And it's obviously replaced one of those dreadful, I don't know, was it the Kevin James thing? Big fat man can't control his own life in anything. Substantial. Something like that. Anyway, I think that was the full title. I love the fact we didn't even start showing Everyone Loves Raymond in this country until it finished in America. And we're continuing to show it 20 years after that, which is impressive considering it has one joke. So I'm going to... King of Queens, that was the name of it. Big Fat, I prefer my version. Big Fat, Fat Man, can't do nothing for himself. Fat Man, Big Fat, Fatty Fat Man, Fat. Big Fat, Fat Man. King of having a hot wife. She was very hot. Still is very hot, to be fair. And even better, not involved in any of those religions. Let's have some more Manchesterfordness. And hey, as I say, it's the history of that second Pistols gig. So let's have a bit of Anarchy in the UK.

Just a tad better than that Ronnie Biggs song from last week. I appreciate it. From Sky, that was the Alberto y Los Trios Paranoias from Manchester doing their version of Anarchy in the UK. An absolutely fantastic band who don't get enough credit. And I think, if I recall, I need to send the final list off to Mr. Steve Binney, but I think Heads Down, No Nonsense, Mindless Boogie should be a big Noise Box anthem this year, absolutely. And as Steve says, rarely has a song lent itself to parody as easy as Anarchy in the UK. See, obviously, the Fraser, I don't think I've heard the Fraser chorus cover. You'll have to play that on auto reverse, which is on Tuesdays, 7 p.m. on, no, 9 p.m. 9 p.m. on Wednesdays here on Mad Wasp Radio. I'm sorry, I'm very confused. It's a fantastic show. I've been very fortunate to be a guest on that. And people who go, I need two Scotsmen doing 80s stuff. I can't have one. I need two. Are fools, because it's a fantastic show that Steve's doing a brilliant job with. And it's extremely nice. It's not because the Paul Jones version of Pretty Vacant, which is sort of accidentally going. I think that's meant to be comedy as well, much like the Alberto's version was, because they did a full stage show, which was kind of like the life and death of a rocker, and who actually was constantly being attempts on his life throughout the entire one. And of course, Jimmy Hibbert was a singer in there, and if you recognise his voice from anywhere, it's from all the Cosgrove Hall stuff in the 80s, Von Gooswing and all those sorts of characters. Huge voice of my childhood. And again, Cosgrove Hall, another fantastic Mancunian, well, some northern thing. They are Mancunian sort of thing. And I absolutely love all that stuff. I think even Earliest the Jester, before Paul Twist starts going on about Earliest the Jester again. But curious, what was your favourite of the Cosgrove Halls? I think it has to be Count Dookula for me, really. Just the Danger Mouse, very important, but Count Dookula is incredibly funny and really does stand up. And Wind of the Willows, absolutely gorgeous as well. So yeah, we're talking Manchester things, Manchester bands, and there's one big Manchester band I haven't played yet, and I think it's time to put that right now. So here's Herman's Hermits. Yeah, I'm from Manchester. Did you not know? From Manchester. Coffee Monster, this.

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I mean, you wouldn't know if you were listening to Ben Baker versus Monday live on Noisebox on a Monday night on Noisebox Radio, or smooth classics sometimes, would you? We are so generic here, playing all the obvious things like the Herman's Hermits medley. Chess Piece Face by They Might Be Giants, who I don't know if they've ever been on Noisebox before. They have. It's a funny joke because they're actually the number one Noisebox anthem at the moment. They are top of the shop with Birdhouse in Your Soul, but the voting is opening very, very soon for the fourth annual, so popular we're thinking of making it a yearly thing, Noisebox Anthems, where will it be number one again? Will Chaz and Dave rise back up? Will Dennis Waterman and the Dennis Waterman Band together and make it up to that all-important top spot? It's entirely in your hands, and it will be very, very soon. And also in your hands, if you play chess, would be some chess pieces, because it's International Chess Day, which is why I played Chess Piece Face there. Because why not? Why not? It's World Jump Day, it's International Chess Day, it's, well, International Boombox Day, and International Moon Day. I just think they should work. Just decide between them. The moon people, the chess people, and the jump people should all get together and just decide who's best. We could do this together. It's silly. It's just silly. It's just silly. unlike this program, which is deadly serious at all times here on the Northern powerhouse that is Ben Baker versus Monday, where we are best at Northern. But I'm curious, if you want to be more Northern, because that is obviously what is in the air, please do give your tips, whether you're Northern or not. What are your tips in the Discord for being more Northern? And in case you're wondering, I am Northern, thank you for noticing that, but it's, you know, different Norths exist, as Ian Doctor Who once said. And I think the important thing for all of us to remember in this situation is that, yes, very much so, I am sick of myself. And I think we know a song about that, don't we, Matthew Sweet? Do we? No, not that Matthew Sweet, not off the telly.

My actual theme tune there, Sick of Myself by Matthew Sweet from 1995. What a wonderful track that is indeed. And what language, whilst we're on a kid stuff sort of tip, is this?

0: pakker og breve i store stakker. 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
1: Hvor langt ud sidst, Steve?
0: Han hjælper sine venner og alle dem, han kender. 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

0: See, I like the fact that they've even translated this bit. People say rum pum pum in different languages, and that's a beautiful thing. Dennis, in this one, Postman Pear. So Pear Gessle is Pat, I guess. Pat Gessle, Pat Gessle. I don't know. I don't know what's going on anymore. Children's things, hooray!
1: Good morning for messing. Had I no post today?
0: It's easy for you to say.

Do you like music? Yeah, yeah. Good music? Yeah, yeah. From all around the world in different times? Yeah, yeah. Have I got a show for you? It's a small world, Mondays 10 p.m. UK time. People in

And that was finished. But I am not a finish the programme because there's another 20 minutes left before Lovely Keir Hardie comes with It's a Small World, playing songs in different languages like that one, the DuckTales theme, in Finnish, just because I have it on my computer. I thought that'd be fun. That'd be really enjoyable. And it seems to have gone down very well. TV themes, isn't it? TV themes. Northernness and television. Really, the two tenets of what makes Noisebox great, and all those other southern ones as well. So yes, we are here or live on Noisebox Radio. Being northern, being better. I mean, I've asked the Discord. It was like, what is the number one piece of advice you would give someone? Say that you're going undercover in the north. What is the best piece of almost certainly deeply unpleasantly stereotypical advice that you'd give someone to be in the north? I would say don't listen to anything that game, Thank Goodness You're Here, says. It really very, very much annoys me. It's not a bad game. It's not even, it's not boring or anything like that. It's well done. It's a short game and everything. But it's everyone who played it on stream said, like, ha ha ha, this is what Northerners are like. And it was like, well, it's for me, as a West Yorkshire person, like South Yorkshire humour, very different sort of Barnsley humour, if you will. Kate has saved nothing in Finnish tonight, so thank you for taking up the slack. That's perfectly fine. Apparently, the Northern line only goes as far as Edgware, so not very northern indeed. We are northern. I would suggest. I was going to say Yorkshire tea, the best tea, but actually the lovely Maisiebug of this race station Saturdays at 7 p.m. sent me some Cornish tea this past week, and you know what, I really liked it. I did. I really enjoyed it. Very much enjoyed it. And she's having a bit of a shit times now, so give her all the love you can. And don't forget to listen on Saturday as well. I'm sure it'll be a special programme. And so let's have another one of those Manchester type bands. And I'm sort of skipping the more obvious ones because, why not? It's my bloody programme. So if I want to play Audio Web, I bloody will. There's a single put out in 1998 that I expected to be an absolutely massive smash after that Policeman Skank song, and it wasn't. Oh, that's like 68, but I think it's really nice. This is Personal Feeling, and it's by Audio Web from the album Firework City. I think it's really rather nice.

records, isn't it? Personal Feeling by Audio Wave from 1998. A single but not a hit one, and that is a great shame. I think that's great. And they're a Manchester band. And I don't know if many people know that Freddie and the Dreamers were a Manchester band, but I want you to try and imagine what a single that Freddie and the Dreamers would release, say, for example, in 1970. So like 7 years after the novelty ones. What do you think it might sound like? Well, it'd sound like Susan's Tuba. Yeah, I said those words.

Ube Dooby Dooba. Freddy the Dreamer's there, which I don't know if many people know from Manchester, but they are. And they are a strange old act. I think Limmy's tried to make them quite famous in recent years by constantly playing You Are Made For Me, Everybody Tells Me Blow. I don't know why David Bowie joined Freddy the Dreamer's there, but the dream would have been. And Stephen, he says, hang on, this was before Avenues and Alleyways. Very similar, isn't it? Very, very similar. Extreme Rye says, I do not think of Freddy the Dreamer singing songs with the phrases, everybody's getting high. Again, the crazy drugs, peas coming out the face times. David says, gotta love some nice pom-poms. Well, you should see me, I've got no shirt on in this very warm room. Justin says, what is the tune in the chorus of Susan's Tuba that is ripped off from something else? It's a good question. I think it does sound like Avenues and Alleyways now you mentioned it. But if you know, you've got 9 minutes to let us know in the chat on the Blue Sky or the old noise box. Just shout into the air. Someone, it'll get here if it can. All right, Alita Adams, quiet down. I think I'll play a song. I mean, I've been trying not to play the obvious ones, but again, I keep saying anthems. It's coming up very, very soon. And it turns out there's quite a few Mancunian acts who very much tick the boxes when it comes to noise box anthems. And we have been ruthless this year. We are slashing it right down. I mean, last year, to be fair, I gave Steve a list of 650 songs, and he went, that's too many songs. I went, it's too many songs. And then I think we got it down to about 300, and it's less than that this year. And that'll be on Bank Holiday Monday, as always, here on Noisebox Radio, a very special countdown. But this song that I'm about to play is definitely in there. It's definitely one of the songs that we expect to hear. And it seems I've got to. I can't not play some bands in particular, even as obvious as it might be. And obviously, when this became a minor hit single, a non-hit single, it was re-recorded, taking out the whole Manchester, but Liverpool adjacent based words. But I'm playing the original because I'm dead hardcore. It must be the Freshies, of course.

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5: This is the cold open to It's a Small World, where me, Key Hardy, brings you music from parts of the world we don't normally hear so much from. It's a small world, but I wouldn't want to paint it. Welcome to show 147. 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

Sweet Tempo from Japan with Feeling from their 2002 album A Love Affair. From North Korea in 1991, this is Pochombo Electronic Ensemble with Puma Talgyeong.

The Chungpo Electronic Ensemble from North Korea with Poo Ma Tao Yeong from their 1991 album Pachonko Electronic Ensemble Volume 6. From Germany in 1975, this is Era with Jonas Schlift.

Ewer from Germany with Jonas Schlaft from their 1975 album Ewer Humanum Est. From Finland in 1980, this is Juha Tuovinen with Johnny Horny.

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0: From Japan in 1982, this is Mami Koyama with Love Love Minky Momo.

Kami Koyama from Japan with Love Love Minky Momo from the 1982 TV series Maho no Princess Minky Momo, and also released as a single and included on the album Maho no Princess Minky Momo Someday My Prince Will Come the same year. From Denmark in 1971, this is Midnight Sun with Where You're Going to Be.

Midnight Sun from Denmark with Where You're Going to Be from their self-titled 1971 album Midnight Sun. From Poland in 1995, this is Nemesis with Romeo.

Nemesis from Poland with Romeo from their 1995 album Podaruja Ci Świat. From Brazil in 2012, this is Wallace Costa with Spark.

0: Wallace Costa from Brazil with Spark from his 2012 album Brighter Than Pills.
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0: It's a familiar world as we bring you stuff that's sort of foreign, but sort of not. From Japan in 2021, this is Ichiko Hashimoto with Blackbird.

0: Ichiko Hashimoto from Japan with Blackbird, a cover of the Beatles song from 1968, from her 2021 album, View. From France in 1967, this is Francis Lai with Le Pique-Nique.
1: Le soleil brille, il va faire beau. 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
2: Francis Lai from France with Le Pique-Nique from the TV series La Maison de Toutou and featuring the cast and released on the soundtrack album in 1967. You might know the series better as Hector's House. From Poland in 1994, this is Accent with Ze Château Sok Wiele.

0: accent from Poland with Zycha Tosunk Wiele from the 1994 album of the same name, Zycha Tosunk Wiele.
1: Hi, I'm the letter J, and I don't officially exist in the Welsh alphabet.
2: Yes, you do.
1: So every Wednesday at 7 p.m, I get a chance to kick back and relax at the handy cafe adjoining the I Couldn't Speak a Word of English studios, and entirely ignore Rhys Owens playing Welsh language music, none of which had better contain the letter J, with English language talking in between, which again had better not include any J's.
2: There's a book here called Welsh Phonetics.
1: I couldn't speak a word of English. An eclectic mix that spans a decade and proves you don't have to speak the language to appreciate the music. Every Wednesday at 7, repeated Sundays at 3. Anyway, got to go, your tea's arrived.
2: Careful.
1: And I've got to tuck into this delicious meal of Celtic...
2: Oh, for f...
1: Farpop, Asgladion.
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0: From Colombia, this is Fuentes All Stars with Pego a la Nalga.
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Winters All-Stars from Colombia with Pegal El Analga, recorded back in the day and released on a compilation in 2012. From Japan in 2001, this is Chu Kosaka with Knocking on Your Heart.

Jiu Kosaka from Japan with Knocking on Your Heart from his 2001 album People. From Turkey in 1973, this is Barış Manço with Gönül Dağı.

Boris Manço from Turkey with Gönül Dago, a 1973 single. That's all we'll get time for tonight. To play you out from his 1972 album, Alle Sorgenti delle Civiltà, Volume 4, Cina di Ieri e di Oggi. This is Giancarlo Barigozzi from Italy with Il Giardini di Pecchino.

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Got the Sunday evening blues. Homework doom. Pilchards, curling lettuce, songs of praise. All not doing it for you. Then come to Noisebox Radio from 8 p.m. for bath night. We finish whenever the licensing laws allow.

Kevin Costner said in that film once, "If you build it, they will come." 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

From the Hotel Sheets in downtown Plunkettville, the Michigan Broadcasting Company presents the music of Pete DeAngelis and his loyal Plunkettvillevanians. Here in the beautiful gold, yellow, copper, steel, iron ballroom of the Hotel Sheets in downtown Plunkettville, overlooking the uptown section of downtown Pottstown. Stay with us, won't you, and enjoy the sweetest music this side of the Monongahela River. 1 mile high, 2.5 blocks from the center of old New Orleans. Ah, there's gaiety, merriment, and dancing in the Hotel Sheets nightly. Now, to get things underway, Pete and his loyal banditos play a medley of old standard favorites, commencing with Your Red Scarf Matches Your Eyes, Close Cover Before Striking, Your Father Had the Ship Fitter Blues, and Loving You Has Made Me Bananas. This beautiful picture and lovely lyric portrayed vocally by Dickie Ryan.

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1: Mm.
0: They have pre-wrapped sausages, but they don't have pre-wrapped bacon.
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0: 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I'm Ben Baker from 27 Seconds in the Future to warn you that you must listen to my show Ben Baker vs. Monday every week from 8pm or a temporal loop will open in space and we'll all be doomed to repeat it until the universe is destroyed in a fiery cataclysm. 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Oh, good, I'm not too late. I'm Ben Baker from 27 Seconds in the Future to warn you that you must listen to my show, Ben Baker vs. Monday, every week from 8pm, or a temporal loop will open...
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